Hey, Bessie. Oh, Lord, they're messing with our food again. I got one more thing to add on the list of things we can't really eat up next. I wonder why I'm so hangry.

0: looks like, Betsy, we're about to be on a thoughts and prayers diet because the FDA just upgraded a massive egg recall to the most serious level. Nearly 1.6 million dozen eggs are being recalled over a possible salmonella contamination. And 98 people have gotten sick across 17 states. So if you're standing in your kitchen wondering what's for breakfast, apparently it's vibes because I'm looking at these eggs real suspicious. Like, I know something wrong with you. I just can't prove it. I got more variety coming up next.
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1: 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So besties, I need more money or new friends with more money. 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Why? Because Dorothy, I need it. No, really, I do. 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
1: I'm Crime Prevention Specialist Nasadio. This summer, the city of Fayetteville reminds gun owners to store firearms unloaded, locked, and separate from ammunition. Also, remember to never leave a firearm in your vehicle. These simple steps help keep children, teens, and visitors safe, especially with more time spent at family and friends' homes during the summer months. So take a few minutes today to safeguard your firearm. 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

0: 98. Okay, so apparently there's a new ranking for the best states for swingers. Can you guess? Well, Florida's number one, followed by Texas. But North Carolina? We're number 14, which means we didn't make the top 10. But apparently we're still putting up numbers like that. So if you're in Fayetteville wondering why your neighbor keeps waving at you, maybe he's just being friendly. Or maybe they're ranked 14th too. Just saying. I got more variety coming up next.
1: Fayetteville, it's 2-6 season, and in 2026, Q98 is making it official. Welcome to the summer of 2-6. Local concert tickets? Yep. Fantastic flyaways? Oh, yeah. More free money? Obviously.

0: Fayetteville. Surrounding areas. The best time to get your tattoos done is right now. At Fayetteville's big number one, Evolution Ink. Getting hotter outside. You want to show off new ink this year? See Evolution Ink. Evolution Ink.
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0: So this could be cute, but a lot of weird. Meghan Trainor's son has separation anxiety, which I understand. Me too. But she had a doll made that looks just like her. Now, my friends and I think it's a little weird because, you know, until that thing starts moving, it's cute. Because if I wake up at 3 a.m. and see a tiny Meghan Trainor standing at the foot of my bed, maybe I'm leaving that child and the doll. Actually, when I was growing up, I had a little penny doll that moved one night and I don't know where it's at. And I'm not going to tell you. I got more variety coming up next.
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me to skedaddle. 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Hey, party still continues. Up next, we have Nightly with Jade and Tyler. Talk to you tomorrow, bestie. Q90.

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5: What's going on, night crew? 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We're getting dinner figured out. The workday is finally getting shaken off, and whatever tonight turns into, we're going to ride it out together.
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1: It's Nightly with Jade and Tyler, and we've definitely seen a shift in the alcohol industry. We've talked about the money that people are losing right now in investments, and we're also seeing a shift in what people are creating. More and more non-alcoholic beverages. But Tyler, I don't really get it. Why waste the calories if I can't get a buzz?
2: Yeah, but I think that's kind of the way we're going now with these mocktails and these non-alcoholic drinks. This went viral on the internet. It's doctors. Is it okay for doctors to drink non-alcoholic beer on the job?
1: To me, it sounds crazy, but I mean, technically, they're not getting tipsy or drunk. I mean, it's nothing more than butterbeer, Tyler.
2: I mean, imagine you're going in for surgery and the doctor walks in the room holding a beer. You do a double take and then realize it's not alcoholic. I mean, would you be okay with that?
1: I would not. I would not feel safe.
2: And I look at it this way, because there's, I feel like, you know, it's an addiction. If, you know, drinking's a drug. So I feel like there might be some people that will try to take advantage and actually use the non-alcoholic drink, but pour real beer in there.
1: Tyler, I hate to say it, you're freaking right. Of course they're going to do it. It looks like a placebo. Meanwhile, they've completely swapped it out like we used to do at the house parties, refilling our parents' bottles. Yeah.
2: Yeah, and what about like a school bus driver? If they were drinking a non-alcoholic beer.
1: No, hell no. I don't want to be in that car rider line, but my kid can't ride the bus no.
2: Yeah, paramedic, pilot, air traffic controller. I'm like, if we start at one place, where does it end?
1: Yeah, because somebody's going to take advantage in a way that's going to mess it up for everybody else.
3: That's crazy.
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0: all of your favorite hit music artists stop right here through Nightly with Jaden Tyler. And here's one of our favorite moments from a conversation we recently had with Teddy Swims.
1: My girlfriend and I, our first concert was your show. Blew us away. I'm going to marry this woman, so I'm just throwing it out there when we get married.
2: Wow, man, that's amazing to hear. I'm so honored.
1: You might get an invite for a wedding.
2: Okay, you let me know, bro.
0: Teddy, you're no stranger to singing about love, whether that be good or bad, but what's the story behind Mr. Know-It-All?
2: It's kind of meant to be Steve Merton's, like, self-fulfilling prophecy versus a self-defeating prophecy, and it's maybe you see a fixed future ahead, and you do everything you can in your power to stop it from happening, which is why something happens, right? Maybe you do nothing to stop something from happening, and that's why it happened. I've maybe tried too hard to protect something and push somebody away, or maybe I just was so jaded that I didn't give them myself fully, and that's why I lost something good. That's kind of Mr. Know-It-All's character in that, is no matter how much he loves and no matter what does, it's all doomed.
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0: It's hump day on Nightly with Jade and Tyler. We're halfway to the weekend, but some of us are getting started early. If you're off the clock and headed to grab a cocktail, is there anything you won't go for?
1: I think it's the margaritas, so I'm pretty sure it has something to do with tequila.
0: Meanwhile, that's my go-to. I don't know, maybe the Latin in me, Tyler, but when I have vodka, I don't recognize myself, so I steer clear from the vodka. And Zara Larson says she's calling it quits altogether.
2: I kissed my friend's boyfriend. I was very young, you know, obviously, like, we were, I don't drink. Actually, I can't drink. Like, I don't recognize myself. I have no morals. Tequila is dangerous. Like, it really is for me. If I want friendships, if I want, like, relationships, like, I can't.

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2: We immediately, when we like started hanging out, it felt like we had been friends for such a long time, which I think was like the basis of everything. Like, we were just truly friends. It like took me off guard because I had never been in a relationship or like had anything with someone where it felt so like we were just like buddies, but also like I wanted to like make out with him. So it was this weird thing where I was like, I don't know what's happening. I feel like the whole song is just this push and pull of like, should I, shouldn't I? And so I feel like in the chorus, it's like, well, this is the part where I would normally like run away from this, but I'm just gonna say it's fine because I think you're like actually one of the good ones.
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1: It's Q98's Jade and Tyler. Did you know that driving under the influence of marijuana is illegal? 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

0: Let me tell you the difference between my fridge in my apartment versus my girlfriend's fridge at her house. 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
1: You go to a man's house and you're like, all we've got is condiments? Okay, so it's time to order some food. 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
0: I'm a little trash panda in her fridge. You know, I think me and my girl were good on sharing. 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That's all hers.
1: However, if you said you weren't hungry and you didn't order, don't you dare put your hand inside of my fry bag. Or you eat my leftover hibachi? Oh, we got a problem.

0: With the start of the NFL season just a couple weeks away, it is about that time. NFL fan bases. My favorite team is the Chicago Bears. Jay, do you have a favorite NFL football team?
1: Win or lose, still we rise. Atlanta Falcons till the day I die, baby. But I want to know, like, the equivalent to what we saw in the FIFA World Cup, the way that countries represented their teams. Who are the wildest people in the NFL?
0: Let me tell you, these people are psychopaths. Bills Mafia, Jade?
1: I've heard it.
0: So those are Bills fans, so the Buffalo Bills. They're crazy people. What they do at tailgating, they put each other through giant tables.
1: It is not a fraternity initiation. People are doing this by choice at the tailgate.
0: I want you to do me a favor later on tonight when you're getting in bed, you can't sleep. Just Google Bills Mafia tables and you're set for the rest of the night.

0: say.
1: Getting older will have you looking at the same things you used to roast and think, wait, that's actually kind of hot. It's Nightly with Jaden Tyler.
2: The first thing I noticed was early bedtimes. Let me tell you, on the weekends, if I had a little day drink in, I don't care going to bed when the sun's out, 7, 8 o'clock.
1: I am one of those people that self-sabotages every single night. I want to stay up late. I feel like it's the only time that I get to personally control, where I don't have to be places or do work. And then I end up paying for it the next day. So yes, early bedtime is a flex because those people have discipline. Something I do not have.
2: Yes. Helping your parents with anything, which is my reminder, call your parents. If you haven't talked to your mom or dad in the past couple days, call them. Say hello. Check on them.
1: You know those people that used to get embarrassed by getting dropped off by their parents at the mall or the movies, and you're like, get out of here. Scram. I don't want them seeing you. I was never like that. I love my parents. I love kicking it with them. They're a good time.
2: How about looking younger than your actual age? At 18, it's kind of embarrassing, especially when you're 21, getting carded all the time. But what about now? People in their 30s be like, yeah, I looking at my 20s. Is pretty attractive.
1: Everybody's in such a rush to grow up. You want to hit 18, you want to hit 21, and then you wish that you never got older than that. Shout out to cocoa butter, Vaseline, and Botox for keeping us where we're at.
2: In this one, I can totally relate. Bringing a packed lunch as a kid, 16, 17, you're kind of like a nerd. But at 30, who's the one that's got a 401k and a savings account?
1: If you can pack a lunch before clocking into work, you definitely have your life together.
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0: So Jade and I are Team NSYNC, and the Backstreet Boys, they had a massive 2026 getting back together. Joey Fatone of NSYNC, he's talking about the obstacle it's taking them to get back together.
1: My kids are, I have two daughters, 25 and 16. I'm ready to party and have a great time.
2: Mm-hmm.
1: He's got young kids. Justin's got young kids. Chris has a young child. JC is the smartest one. He has a dog. No kids, but the thing is when I was young, when I was 23 years old, touring with NSYNC, I had my child, and it wasn't easy. So I can only imagine if the three of them were to go on tour with multiple. He has twins, Justin has two kids, and Chris. Yes, it would be fun. Yes, it would be great. But then you have your spouses and your other people saying, you need to come home because I need your ass here because you need to help me with this. Because, again, you want to be part of a family. So which is it? And it's very tough.
3: Well, Tyler, there's only one solution.
0: Yeah, the solution is follow the route of the Backstreet Boys and do a Vegas residency, maybe at the Sphere. Maybe someplace else, but you all be together in one place. The kids can, you know, hang out at home, or, you know, you can all rent one big giant Airbnb.
3: I'm with you. We can have them running around Caesar's Palace. It's totally okay. We will come to you. That is the only solution. It's hard to hear him say that because obviously our minds go to, well, JT's torn all over the place. And obviously he's talking about all five of them getting their schedules on the same place. So yes, the solution is tickets to the Sphere. We need the NSYNC reunion tour. And I really hope we get it before they're having to do their choreo with Canes, Tyler.
0: Yeah, I don't want them to follow like the footsteps of like these rock and roll bands like Guns N' Roses, like when they sound old and off pitch. We don't need that.
3: I'm with you. Let's do it now.
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0: You know, the only gripe that I have with Chipotle giving away free food a lot, like they do it during the NBA Finals, the World Series, it's the codes that they give you are gone in 2.1 seconds, I swear.
1: Tyler, not only that, yeah, by the time you pull out your phone, it's already gone. You're like, really? So it was all a dupe anyway. But really, they want to give away $1 million of free Chipotle in the midst of this lettuce crisis. They're just trying to poison us at this point. But I do love free food.
0: Yeah, they're bringing back the Chipotle IQ trivia game with over $1 million worth of free food up for grabs daily through August 20th. Just got to go to the Chipotle Rewards members, and you can play between 9 a.m. and 8:59 p.m. daily. Just answering some questions, you can win some free food.
1: I love this. Wait, so this is on a website or their app?
0: It's on

0: It's Nightly with Jade and Tyler, and the MTV Video Music Awards are back Sunday, September 27th. I cannot believe that it's already almost September, honestly. But I cannot wait for the new stars that are going to get their first grab at these awards. A lot of first-time nominees that we play every single night.
1: I can't believe that they're not on MTV anymore. They moved.
0: Wait a minute. I forgot that was the thing. So where are we going to be watching it?
1: Yeah, on CBS.
0: Damn, okay. Tyler, who do you think had the biggest announcement for nomination day?
1: Elle Langley had a lot. I think she led all nominees with 10 plus.
0: Wow.
1: Taylor Swift wasn't close behind with 9, including Video of the Year, Artist of the Year, Best Pop, and a couple other different categories. But Taylor nominated yet again.
0: I'm also seeing we've got Ariana Grande on that lineup, Sabrina Carpenter, Pink Panthers, and Zara Larsson. I mean, that was one of the biggest hits of the year. I can definitely see the girls getting an award for that. And we loved that music video when we got to talk to Pink Panthers about it. Plus Olivia Dean and Stella Lefty with their first ever nominations.
1: This is going to give us a little tee up for the Grammys in February, which is what I can't wait for.

0: Are you coming in or what?
1: It's Nightly with Jade and Tyler. T, after a long day, once we've clocked out, left this place, and you enter into your home, do you think to yourself, these people have no idea who I am because you transform into the real you?
2: Yeah, I have a lot of conversations with myself to start. So, yeah, that's something.
1: Okay, so this is a universal thing. We all talk to ourselves and practice conversations. Got it.
2: Yeah, and I think we are a different personality when we're home alone. That's what I'm not concerned because, you know, I spend a couple nights at my girlfriend's house and then I have my own apartment. We're going to move in 2027. But I'm like, am I going to be the same person because I'm going to be there with her pretty much 24/7-ish? So it's like, you know, like I'll be, I think on Sunday morning when I was home alone, I'm like, Alexa, play Celine Dion. And I'm singing Celine. I'm in my underwear cooking a hot dog at 11:30, you know?
1: Tyler, you will be that person. Maybe not for the honeymoon phase for like those first 2 weeks, but baby, she gonna get to know the real you real quick once you get comfortable. You're gonna love it. I love this for you. But you know what? When I'm home alone, I'm the same way. I talk to my dogs. I sing to them in all these crazy little voices. Probably do a lot of weirdo stuff. I actually caught myself pacing like a mad woman. I was like, you know what? If there was a camera on me, there might be concerns for my mental health. I think we all act a little funny behind closed doors.
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3: Hey, I'm an Ella fella. She's not going to be leaving that empty-handed. There's going to be a moon person in her future, maybe 2, 3, 4.
2: I'm with you on that. And when the Grammys roll around next year, don't act shocked when this song wins there, too.
3: One of the biggest song of the year kicks off another hour of Nightly with Jaden Tyler, Ella Langley, Choosing Texas.
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2: It's Nightly with Jade and Tyler. We've shared plenty of our own nightmare dating experiences, but I can't even imagine what it's like today in today's techie world. Like, how are they meeting? I'm sure the ghosting is even crazier, and I feel like you've got some stories to share.
3: Yeah, this came from BuzzFeed. Gen Z sharing their nightmare dating experiences, and some of these are, I feel for y'all. I do. I honestly do, because it's rough out there.
2: Let's hear what they got to say.
3: This one poster said she was trying to plan a date with a guy on Tinder. I suggested drinks, not dinner, at a restaurant with a nice view. He agreed but bailed 3 to 4 hours before the date because he didn't have any money in his account for dinner. He asked me, would you want to smoke on the beach instead? Like, no, dude, I don't want to smoke on the beach with a stranger as a first date because you're broke.
2: Tyler, we've talked about this before. I mean, you gotta have a little something before you even entertain romance when you ain't got a penny in your pocket.
3: This person said, I dated two Gen Zs in the last 5 months. Once was a rebound set up by a friend saying that I needed it. She was a headache, but it was appreciated. The other one bit me in the face while I slept.
2: What? Whoa. You might need to get a rabies shot.
3: This last one said, I'm not on dating apps. Still trying to meet people the old-fashioned way. I think that's because it's become less common to approach people in person, which I agree.
2: Yeah.
3: She said, so if I talk to a guy at a bar or party, whatever, more often than not, they just want sex. Right away, I'm talking that night.
2: Oh my God. The lack of patience is crazy. But I mean, yeah, they're not practicing social skills, so they don't know that that's completely not normal.
3: Yeah, it's like, hey, you got 10 minutes? Let's go into the bathroom on the counter.
2: Terrible.
0: Nightly with Jade and Tyler.
2: It's Jade.
3: And Tyler.
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0: what I'm so impressed by, Tyler?
1: Oh, sorry. What?
0: Every time we talk about sports and we highlight the different places the games are being played, you really be knowing these stadiums. And I'm like, is that a Madden thing? Because I only know what's happening in my city.
1: Yeah, that's why I was getting hungry, checking out this list, the best stadiums for game day food in 2026.
0: Oh, who's got it?
1: Like Fenway Park out in Boston. Boston. There you go. There's a famous Fenway Frank. They got the new lobster poutine.
0: Wow.
1: A plate of crispy fries, Luke's lobster meat, clam chowder, bacon, all served in a lobster boat.
0: I freaking love that. So, okay, regionally, like, different stadiums have cool things that kind of show out for the city?
1: Yeah, so we, like, go to Busch Stadium in St. Louis, Missouri. They got a Made in the Lou. It highlights different barbecue, like Filipino barbecue skewers, Korean noodle bowls, kind of a spin on the city's baked goods, a gooey, buttery cake on a stick.
0: Yum.
1: Yeah, I think one of my favorites, actually, in the ATL, Mercedes-Benz Stadium, they have $2 hot dogs, $5 beer still on the menu, along with the fave Big Dave cheesesteaks and an oxtail plate from, what is it called? Irimon Caribbean Cafe.
0: I love that. Okay, Jamaican accent. I like that, Tyler. You know what? I have been to the ATL Stadium, and first of all, shout out to those prices for staying low, but they do have all the classic ATL food right in the stadium. I love this, but now I feel like we need to go on a stadium tour.
1: I feel like they do have a Chick-fil-A inside that stadium, but is it closed on Sundays?
0: Good question.

0: is Nightly with Jade and Tyler. Jade, back in the day, did you have to take like a typing class?
1: Absolutely. I loved that class, but I'm still not the best at typing. I still got to look at my fingers.
0: Do you remember how many words can you do in a minute?
1: Ooh. Oh, I couldn't tell you, Tyler. It's been a long time since one of those tests, but are you good at typing? Like, I still have to look for real.
0: No, I think I'm still bad, but that's okay. So I was going down the rabbit hole here. I saw 6 high school classes Gen X took that pretty much no longer exist.
1: Oh.
0: Like, how about driver's education?
1: Tyler, there's no reason that should not be being offered anymore. We absolutely need that.
0: Home economics. Did you ever have to bring like that little baby that would cry and all that stuff? Did you have one of those?
1: I am so jealous of everyone who did get that experience. I took home ec. We learned how to cook. We did all the things. We even sewed up some handbags. But we never got the babies.
0: I even remember we watched a birth in class. Like,
1: what?
0: The actual birth. Yes.
1: Tyler, I'm 34 years old. I have never seen a video of a woman giving birth. And that's also why I'm terrified to get pregnant, because I'm going in blind.
0: That's crazy. How about photography class? Did you ever like develop film in a dark room?
1: Ooh, I wish. We did a little digital photography, but we didn't get to develop film. That's awesome.
0: Yeah, today most schools don't have the dark rooms, films, or just cameras. They're very rare. And what about shop class?
1: What was that, T?
0: It's where people did woodworking, metalworking, home repairs, stuff that you actually should be learning because it's everyday life skills.
1: Literally, I mean, the people are getting back into trades. We've talked about this. This is awesome, and they absolutely need to bring it back into school because these things are more aligned with everyday life and building a home. So why are we getting rid of them?
0: Yeah, and I think we need more like learning how to, you know, financially set ourselves up for the future, or even like doing something as little like doing our taxes. Nobody taught me any of that stuff.
1: Absolutely not. That's why I have to put my whole trust into the person that handles them because, yeah, like you said, we were never educated on that, and it's literally the most important thing of your adulthood.
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4: 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It appears by its own numbers, the U.S. government seems insolvent. 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Add it all up, and it looks like the U.S. owes more than $130 trillion it doesn't have. 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

0: It's Nightly with Jade and Tyler, and we've definitely seen a shift in the alcohol industry. We've talked about the money that people are losing right now in investments, and we're also seeing a shift in what people are creating. More and more non-alcoholic beverages. But Tyler, I don't really get it. Why waste the calories if I can't get a buzz?
1: Yeah, but I think that's kind of the way we're going now with these mocktails and these non-alcoholic drinks. This went viral on the internet. It's doctors. Is it okay for doctors to drink non-alcoholic beer on the job?
0: To me, it sounds crazy, but I mean, technically, they're not getting tipsy or drunk. I mean, it's nothing more than butterbeer, Tyler.
1: I mean, imagine you're going in for surgery and the doctor walks in the room holding a beer. You do a double take and then realize it's not alcoholic. I mean, would you be okay with that?
0: I would not. I would not feel safe.
1: And I look at it this way, because there's, I feel like, you know, it's an addiction. If, you know, drinking's a drug. So I feel like there might be some people that will try to take advantage and actually use the non-alcoholic drink, but pour real beer in there.
0: Tyler, hate to say it, you're freaking right. Of course they're going to do it. It looks like a placebo. Meanwhile, they've completely swapped it out like we used to do at the house parties, refilling our parents' bottles. Yeah.
1: Yeah, and what about like a school bus driver? If they were drinking a non-alcoholic beer.
0: No, hell no. I don't want to be in that car rider line, but my kid can't ride the bus no more.
1: Yeah, paramedic, pilot, air traffic controller. I'm like, if we start at one place, where does it end?
0: Yeah, because somebody's going to take advantage in a way that's going to mess it up for everybody else.
2: That's crazy.
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0: You know, Jade, that I got all the slang, all the Gen Z slang to share on the show because, well, they keep on coming up with new stuff, these Gen Zers.
1: You're becoming like a cultural glossary, but you're keeping us young. So what phrase are we bringing into the chat tonight?
0: It's an internet diss. Gen Z has now turned the word polyester into slang insult for anything low quality or you know, like plastic.
1: Not polyester being the latest insult. So are we talking clothes exclusively? Like, are they roasting fits or anything?
0: Just anything in general. It grew up with everything online becoming their social currency, kind of entitled to, you know, say, hey, that's low quality. You're polyester.
1: That is nasty work. They're not even calling folks cheap anymore. Just reading their fabric content.
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2: In Amarillo, Texas, two people were arrested after authorities found 12 pounds of methamphetamine and some other suspected drugs in a suitcase aboard a Greyhound bus. Now, it turned out that go Greyhound and leave the driving to us doesn't mean leave the meth trafficking to them. They're not doing that, okay? They're not on board. Janatre Keon Cleveland and Jaleesha Marie Buckley are charged with possession with intent to distribute 500 grams or more of methamphetamine. Now, what happened was an Amarillo police officer was conducting a drug interdiction, this operation at a Greyhound maintenance facility. They're checking out everything in the whole facility when the police dog alerted to a silver and tan suitcase in the bus's luggage compartment. So a search of the suitcase uncovered six bundles containing methamphetamine, and authorities also reported finding 545 grams of cocaine, nearly 370 grams of ecstasy, and 84 grams of marijuana. So the investigators arranged for the bus to proceed to the station, where passengers were told to retrieve their luggage because of a mechanical problem. An officer, he witnessed Cleveland remove the suitcase and a duffel bag from the luggage compartment and then handed them to Buckley. Both were then arrested. Now, Buckley told an officer the suitcase was hers. The authorities found a loaded 9mm pistol in the backpack that Buckley was wearing. The good news is now they're getting a free ride. The bad news, it is straight to jail. So even the Greyhound bus is not a safe place if you're carrying drugs. That's crazy.
3: I'm shocked that somebody would get up to mischief on the hound. Aren't you?
2: Yes. Yes.
3: I feel like the Greyhound bus isn't even reality. It's like this liminal space where there are no rules and anything goes.
2: Yeah.
3: And I'm sitting here thinking, Lamar, listening to you tell me this, that in all my years of doing this, this might be only the second time the Greyhound has shown up in Morons in the News.
4: That's really,
3: that speaks well of the hound, doesn't it?
2: It does.
3: Or,
2: it truly does.
3: Or, hear me out, here's what I think is happening. I think all kinds of mayhem goes down on the hound, but all the other passengers, they all understand that what happens on the hound stays on the hound. You don't go snitching.
2: Nope.
3: That's its own culture, man. That's like the night bus or something. That's its own thing. All right. Let's go to Leesburg, Florida, where a gentleman named Trey, I'm not sure how he pronounces it, Trey DeClote was arrested because he got up in his neighbor's face and threatened him about, let's see if we can all say it together, dog waste, because that's what neighbors fight about. Trey said that he told the deputies, I've been complaining about their dogs going in my yard. I said something to his old lady about it. She said she'd pick it up. 4 hours later, it was still there. So I set it on the edge of the driveway right there. And of course, the deputies are wearing body cams, so we have all this on video. Now, the neighbor had a different story. He said he didn't set it right there. He knocked on our door, and when I opened the door, he yelled at me, and then he threw a handful of feces at it and hit me. This led to a physical brawl as the victim tried to get DeClote off his property. DeClote then struck the neighbor in the head and then grabbed a scooter, raised it in the air, and began threatening the neighbor with it. This is how you know you're a suburban dad and not John Wick, okay? When you're throwing, when your weapons are poop and a scooter. Can I get an amen?
2: Amen. Yes. Yes.
3: Meanwhile, Trey says, there's two sides to every story. He scratched my neck all up when he grabbed me. So deputies spoke to the victim and they spoke to the defendant. And long story short, DeClote was arrested and charged with burglary with battery, aggravated assault with a deadly weapon, and simple battery. I think I'm starting to feel that human beings are not meant to live so close to each other because we just cannot get along with each other. We all need to live out in the middle of a field somewhere. That is Morons in the News, and this is the Bob and Sherry Show.
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0: Today will be partly cloudy with a high of 98 and a spotty afternoon storm. Tonight will be mostly cloudy with scattered storms and a low of 76. And Friday will be mostly cloudy with late day storms and a high of 93.
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5: Do you guys want to hear something that's pretty silly and kind of stupid, but yeah, you can talk about it at dinner tonight?
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7: Yeah.
5: So, you know, back in the day, like 130 years ago, people had packaged treats.

0: The three, it was originally marketed as a breakfast cracker. That's how hard life was for your ancestors, by the way.
1: They were eating crackers for breakfast.
0: Eating dry crackers for breakfast. It was sold as a breakfast cracker. But when they decided that they would produce it with electricity, suddenly they had a whole new marketing angle. It was the very first cracker that Americans could buy that had been made with this exciting new technology, this thrilling new mysterious energy source called electricity. 1903. When were your parents born, Max? Because it wasn't much after that, right? So
2: it was a little after that, Sherry.
0: But not much. But think about it. Folks were like, oh my God, I want some of them crackers that they made with electricity.
2: My parents were alive during the Civil War, I think.
0: Sure. Max's mom yelled at the signers of the Declaration of Independence for making a mess. But that cracker...
2: Sherry, can I guess?
0: Yeah, it was the very first mass-produced food with electricity.
2: So, it was electricity, so they thought it was Ritzy, so they called it Ritz Crackers?
0: That's such a good guess. Oh. But I gave you the hint when I said they broke the wheat down into, like, strands and wove it together and then baked it.
3: I can see them in my head.
0: Triscuit.
3: Like Triscuits?
0: Triscuits. So tonight, when you're struggling for something to say to the people you live with, right, you can say, hey, does anybody here know the first mass-produced food using electricity? And they'll be like, and you'll be able to say, it was Triscuits. And everybody will be like, ugh. But you'll have contributed.
3: I would never have thought that.
0: You'll have contributed. And they literally, they sold it with the razzle-dazzle of electricity. It's the Bob and Sherry Show.
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0: Good morning, I'm Greg Funderburg from the CBS 17 Newsroom. More than a dozen people are facing charges this morning after a statewide investigation into a child sex operation that started in Lee County. Law enforcement arrested 14 people who are now facing more than 68 charges combined. An FBI special agent says this was a two-pronged investigation. They had officers posing as children online or pretending to offer a child online, and they used cyber tips to find predators as well. Investigators say many of these predators were using common apps like Instagram and Facebook. They encourage parents to pay close attention to what their children are doing online and who they are talking to. From the CBS 17 Newsroom, I'm Greg Funderburg.
1: Carolina weather. Today will be partly cloudy with a high of 98 and spotty afternoon storm. Tonight will be mostly cloudy with scattered storms and a low of 76. And Friday will be mostly cloudy with late day storms and a high of 93.
2: I'm crime prevention specialist Nasadio. 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
9: You think you're too cool for school?
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12: Please enter the gateway to the weekend.
11: Yes!
12: How you doing, guys? Everybody good?
13: Good morning.
12: Yes, Everyone's critters and dependents good? Everybody fine today?
13: Why can't the critters be dependents? They should be on your taxes.
12: They should. I mean, Max, especially based on the level of care and medical that you've been involved in, you should be able to deduct that.
13: Absolutely.
12: You guys, this is a very interesting week because a scandal that has been kind of in the background and hasn't gotten a lot of media attention because there are so many other things going on, is finally being resolved. I've followed it, and I think Max has because it's right in our wheelhouse, but Harvard University has to cut a $53 million check to resolve this strange and horrifying scandal because what was happening was families who were donating bodies and body parts to Harvard Medical School's anatomical gift program. Families found out that those bodies were stolen and sold instead of being cremated after research use. Mm-hmm. Now, here's the part. I know you're thinking, oh, the bad part is they were stealing and selling body parts. Mm. That's not the worst part of this. Get ready for the worst part. The former manager of the morgue at Harvard, his name was Cedric Lodge. He's, you know, he's been fired. He's kind of at the center of this storm. Here's what I find the worst part of this. Cedric says that there are collectors across multiple states that are always looking for brains and skin and other body remains. See, I don't find the selling disturbing. I find the collecting disturbing.
13: Yes.
12: But let's discuss.
8: Well, the fact that there's that much of a market for it is the thing that was surprising when I first read this. I mean, that means people you know, people you brush up against on a regular basis.
12: Yeah.
8: This is their odd little thing.
12: Lamar, this was going on for like about 5 years.
8: Mm-hmm.
12: Yeah. He was getting away with this for like 5 years. So imagine that you donate your body to science and you donate it to the Harvard research program because you figure, well, that's where the science done getting done. And you donate that. And then you find out, like maybe that was your dad. Your dad donated his body to science. Then you find out a few years later that some weirdo in Kansas who collects human brains has your dad in his garage or whatever. You would be uncomfortable with that, I think.
14: Yeah.
12: Even though, we are souls wrapped up in meat. And once our souls depart the meat, it's just meat, right? But that's my dad's meat, and I do not... that came out wrong.
8: It should be respected.
12: I do not want... Let me change the phrase, dad's meat. I do not want my family or beloved's body or remains being sold to collectors. And why are you collecting that? Like, what's up with that?
14: What's the bend you got? I mean...
12: Max and I, for two people that have no interest whatsoever in robbing morgues, we brush up against a lot of this. There's a pretty good business in human remains.
8: Yes.
12: I don't understand. And I'm spooky and I don't get it. I don't even know what normal people must make of news stories like this. Well, let's ask Lamar because he's normal people.
8: Yeah, he is.
12: Normal people, well, Lamar, what do you make of a story like this?
15: It would be a hair more shocking to me if I hadn't spent the last few years here being bombarded with it on a daily basis. It's funny. It's funny how y'all are telling me stuff and you get out of my reaction. But when I tell this to Carla, my wife, she looks at me like, what are you people talking about?
8: Well,
15: I find it better just not to say anything.
12: We have become highly specialized people to live with.
15: Do you know, imagine, if you're collecting that kind of stuff, doesn't that put you one step closer to doing something else to get something to collect?
12: I mean, well, that's what happened. I mean, there was that mother-daughter grave robbing scheme in Montrose, Colorado, a few years back. Yes. Yeah, it turns out that the for-profit trade in human body parts is a slippery slope. Start off an eyeball here, a thumb bone there, the before you know it.
15: Serial killers start with pets next door, and the next thing you know, I mean.
12: Yeah. But look, if that's your kink, you should feel so good about yourself because you're like flying with the Ivies right now. 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
4: Today will be partly cloudy with a high of 98 and a spotty afternoon storm. Tonight will be mostly cloudy with scattered storms and a low of 76. And Friday will be mostly cloudy with late day storms and a high of 93.

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7: Hi, guys. It's Rachel from Wilmington. So this is Max. This is your chance. This is a message for Max. This is your chance to do something just amazing. So just listen to Charlie's horoscope. She said, Scorpio, you, it's going to make a mistake at work. Can't be undone. Here is where you make sure you make that mistake. Just take any horrible world leader, person, whatever, you know, it's take your pick. There's so many. Put their death announcement out there so that the world hears it. And then they're like, oh my gosh, it's happening. And, but it hasn't happened, but everybody gets it in their head. And it's like, you know, they manifest it. We manifest it to happen. So maybe consult Sherry as to who we should take down first. But I think this is an idea. I know I sound crazy. Might be a little bit. But, hey, at this point, I think we should try everything that we can possibly try. Anyway, love
8: this
7: you guys.
8: Would be witchcraft.
7: Take care.
8: Let's do it. Well, Max, let me jump in. And begin. I'm rooting for Putin. Who's with me? I think that if we could get that, take that one off the board, a lot would fall.
9: The only thing that I worry about in taking down Putin, you're assuming the next guy's going to be okay. Yeah.
10: Yeah.
9: Well, that Putin, everything he was doing, I'm sorry. Yeah. I'm like, we're gonna play ball with you. Well, I can't imagine, but.
8: Yeah, you have to think, like, there are a lot of terrible people. In the world, but you know, you have to think carefully about, like, which domino do I need to tap in order to make more dominoes fall? And this is why I'm rooting for Putin, because I think that's a domino. That's a pretty important domino that if we could knock that down.
9: Yeah.
8: And you're right. Listen, we have no idea what would come into that vacuum to replace him, but anybody who's been paying any attention at all to history or geopolitics or whatever knows that Putin, as the former head of the KGB, was spinning his web and making his plans even during, like, perestroika when Gorbachev was in power.
9: Yeah.
8: So what we don't know, and we knew this, we knew that the head of the KGB was this snake-faced reptilian demon man who, if he ever got into power, would try to burn the world. And here we are, right? You notice that we can't really name someone waiting in the wings behind him, mostly because Putin has helpfully pushed them all out of high windows.
9: Mm-hmm. Yeah, that's true.
8: Yeah. All right, does anybody else want to throw a name into the ring for the collective to...
9: I'm sorry, I can't say his name without reverting to being a fifth grade boy. I'm sorry. Hey, Putin!
8: I know.
10: So true.
8: And you'd think that with a name like that, he'd be more ridiculous. Instead, he's just diabolical.
9: Do you think he knows? Do you think he knows?
8: I do. I think he knows, and I think he loves it. Because I think he's a dark freaking soul. Yeah. Yeah. Okay, well, thanks for joining us on the only show in America that is building a list of people we're trying to hex into death. If that's you, welcome home. Morons in the News is next. It's the Bob and Sherry Show.
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20: Good morning, I'm Greg Funderburg from the CBS 17 Newsroom. Families impacted by contaminated water at Camp Lejeune are demanding justice this morning for their loved ones. There is a rally at the base this week with several cancer survivors and family members of those who have died. Several years ago, the water at Camp Lejeune was found to be contaminated with cancer-causing agents, which was quickly linked to a number of cancer cases. It's been 4 years since Congress passed the Camp Lejeune Justice Act, which allowed people to file for claims against the government, but those people are still waiting on the payouts. This Saturday, get ready for the college football season with 14 hours of team-by-team coverage, including a look at the ACC, SEC, and the top teams from the Big Ten and the Big 12. It's College Kickoff 2026, streaming all day, starting at 9 a.m. exclusively on CBS 17. From the CBS 17 newsroom, I'm Greg Funderburg.
21: Today will be partly cloudy with a high of 98 and a spotty afternoon storm. Tonight will be mostly cloudy with scattered storms and a low of 76. And Friday will be mostly cloudy with late day storms and a high of 93.
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7: In Auckland, New Zealand, the New World Supermarket lets a parking company called Smart Compliance Management handle all their parking lot stuff. So when you go there and you park, you have 90 minutes to get your groceries and then leave. If you go over the time limit, you have to pay a fee. Well, a 54-year-old woman, when she got back in her car, she collapsed and she's sitting in the parking lot. A stranger came along, saw what was happening, and did chest compressions when she couldn't find a pulse. The stranger was able to get a pulse back, and when the ambulance arrived, the person walked away. Now, the EMT said, yep, she has saved this woman's life for sure, because her heart had actually stopped for a few seconds and she would be technically dead. So the woman was taken to the hospital by ambulance and her car was not moved for 5.5 hours. You see where I'm going with this, right? All right, the car's been sitting there. Now, the woman received an $80 breach of contract notice from Smart Compliance a few days later. Well, after they explained what had happened, the fine was not waived, but the company did reduce it to $30. And they responded, customers are entitled to 90 minutes of parking. Your vehicle was parked for 341 minutes. Having considered your appeal in detail, we have decided to uphold the breach notice as we believe that it was correctly issued in accordance with the terms and conditions advertised within the area concerned. But due to those circumstances, we're able to reduce it to $30. The woman was really ticked off, but she went ahead and paid the fine because she just wanted to get it behind her. The staff at the grocery store found out what was happening, so they put $30 back into the woman's account. When contacted, a spokesman for Smart Compliance admits that they did probably not appropriately take into account the actual circumstances of the case. The woman was dead. She came back to life, but she didn't take her car with her in the ambulance ride. Come on, man. This is crazy.
8: What do you even say to this?
7: I don't know. It's crazy.
8: What do you even say? This is so stupid and nuts. All right, let's go to Shreveport, Louisiana, where the Shreveport cops are busting chops. They arrested an 18-year-old named John Alex Jordan, who walked out of a Circle K gas station a little bit after midnight without paying for 3 packs of donuts, 2 honey buns, a pound cake, and a fountain drink. My man's got a sweet tooth and probably a big fat buzz.
9: Okay? That would be my guess.
8: 3 packs of donuts. Listen. 3 packs of donuts, 2 honey buns, a pound cake, and a fountain drink. Okay.
9: Wow.
8: We are not making good nutritional choices here. Anyway, police arrived. It was about $20, which I thought total, which I was impressed by Circle K. I thought that was a lot of merchandise for just $20 at a gas station.
7: Yeah. I'm shocked.
8: So police were talking to the employees at the store and having a look around when a man matching the suspect's description walked back into the gas station. Shreveport police say, quote, Mr. Jordan's return made things significantly easier for investigators. Apparently, returning to the scene really does work, just not in the way he probably hoped. They have posted this guy's mugshot and trolled the bejeebers out of him since the day they arrested him at the Circle K. And when you look at my man in his mugshot, he looks, I mean, he's 18, but he looks like a baby. And he also looks like someone beat this. And it wasn't, these are old injuries. It wasn't the cops or the Circle K employees beating him up. Someone beat him up. And so all I could think was he got into some sort of a fight and he just wanted a sweet treat. And the mistake he made, well, he made two. The mistake he made was stealing three packs of donuts, two honey buns, a pound cake, and a fountain drink. Well, he made three mistakes. Mistake number two was eating all that stuff. Mistake three was, son, why are you back at the Circle K that you just robbed? Did you need a Snickers? Like, what are you doing back at the gas station? The Shreveport police say, he doesn't know, we don't know. Why did he come back? Why'd you come
10: back? I don't know.
8: Now, the other thing you'll see when you look at his mugshot, because I'm going to post it, he looks like a baby. He looks beat up. He also looks like a 1930s G-man. This kid has an old school Hollywood gangster face. It is crazy. Wait till you see it. That is Morons in the News. Coming up, comedian Eastmo. Then we're going to take you down the rabbit hole with a surprising night at the ball field. It's the Bob and Sherry Show.
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13: A better life with Dr. Sanjay Gupta.
14: 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Sounds pretty good, right? Well, that's essentially the promise of AI companions, and some people think they could help solve the loneliness epidemic. But many experts think these non-human companions could actually make things worse. And here's why. Real connection does require real vulnerability. The risk that the other person might disagree with you or see you differently. AI often removes that risk entirely. As one MIT professor put it, AI offers connection without vulnerability, which can feel good in the moment, no doubt, but it doesn't really nourish you. AI has plenty of good uses, but it is no substitute for a deep, enduring, complicated friendship. So text your friend, call your mom, make some plans this weekend. I'm Dr. Sanjay Gupta, helping you live a better life.
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34: Today will be partly cloudy with a high of 98 and a spotty afternoon storm. Tonight will be mostly cloudy with scattered storms and a low of 76. And Friday will be mostly cloudy with late day storms and a high of 93.

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4: It's always scary when, you know, police swarm to a scene and start shutting down streets and bring in bomb squads and SWAT teams and canine units. That's always scary. It's especially scary when it happens in Washington, D.C. during your morning commute. Mm. Because although any place, a bad thing could happen any place, Washington, D.C. seems to be begging for bad things and has since the beginning of Washington, D.C., right? It's the seat of government. So

0: there's this weird device. It's obviously electronic. It's blue and black. I don't know what it is, sitting here near this trash can. That's all they needed to hear. They closed Wisconsin Avenue for a couple of hours and launched an investigation. Was this a bomb? Was this terrorism? Was this an attempt to blow up Wisconsin Avenue and kill people on their morning commute? Well, it took a couple of hours for them to defuse the object, which turned out to be an electronic sex portable pump device and not a bomb at all.
1: Wow.
0: That's right. A section of Washington, D.C. was closed for 2 hours while bomb experts and search dogs swarmed it for a sex toy.
2: Wow. You know, but they had to do that.
0: They had to do it. They had to do it. The message here is not that the police made a mistake.
2: No.
0: The message here is, well, there's a couple of things I'm wondering about. How is that out of your bedside table and on the street? And why didn't you put it in the... why didn't you dispose of that more discreetly? Why did you just drop it on the ground? I don't even know how those things work exactly, although believe me, I've got a mental picture. But why were you just wandering around with it? Hello, Max, Lamar?
2: Sherry, I wish that I could answer that, but...
3: We have no idea.
2: I have no idea.
0: Nothing. Let's say you were taking it with you somewhere, wouldn't you have it in like your backpack?
2: Sherry, if I were to have one, I would keep it in something, then put it inside the backpack.
0: In something else. And I know what it's like to get frustrated when a gadget doesn't work. I myself have been known to get frustrated with a gadget and go, I'm done with this, and just throw it away.
2: Yeah.
0: But what were you doing using it on a busy street during rush hour that you just dropped it standing?
2: You know what? We're so busy today. We take breaks however we can.
0: That's
2: the thing about it. We're so busy.
0: Yeah. Y'all, those need to stay in your bedside table as God intended, okay? They don't come to work with you. There's no need. And if you are going to throw it away, put it inside the trash can, not next to it. It's the Bob and Sherry Show.
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0: Good morning, I'm Greg Funderburg from the CBS 17 Newsroom. More than a dozen people are facing charges this morning after a statewide investigation into a child sex operation that started in Lee County. Law enforcement arrested 14 people who are now facing more than 68 charges combined. An FBI special agent says this was a two-pronged investigation. They had officers posing as children online or pretending to offer a child online, and they used cyber tips to find predators as well. Investigators say many of these predators were using common apps like Instagram and Facebook. They encourage parents to pay close attention to what their children are doing online and who they are talking to. From the CBS 17 Newsroom, I'm Greg Funderburg.
1: Carolina weather. Today will be partly cloudy with a high of 98 and a spotty afternoon storm. Tonight will be mostly cloudy with scattered storms and a low of 76. And Friday will be mostly cloudy with late day storms and a high of 93.
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5: It's time for Everyone Needs a Laugh. Here is comedian Eastmo.
6: Good evening. Hi. I'm Eastmo, and yes, I am from Finland. Woo! Yay! Yay! Yay! It's so great to be here. I speak English now. I didn't grow up speaking English. I had to learn it later, and it's not easy. It's so hard. I've been speaking English for years, but I still have to look up words every day. I learn new words all the time, and I recently learned this word, and it's my favorite word now. I had no idea about this word until recently, and I love it. You must know this. The meaning of the word, the meaning is that you have now poured enough coffee into my cup. And it goes like you know, I didn't know about that. It's so good. I really enjoy that word. It's so great. It's so surprising, and it starts really fast and then slows down gradually. It's great. It took me a while. It took me some time to figure out how to spell it. But now I have it. Actually, now I use it as my password. It's my Wi-Fi password. If somebody comes over, what's your Wi-Fi? I really, really love that. I really like words, and I really enjoy words. And this is a thing I hear often. People say, like, if somebody uses a bad word, a curse word, and then there's another person who doesn't like that word being used, and they want to interfere, and they want to say something about that, the thing they always say, they yell out, language. And that's it. they just yell out, language. Well, okay, yeah, language. This is a part of that. Yes, this goes into the category of language. But I feel it's a little bit broad of a statement for that situation to just yell out language. It's like the same to me. If you see somebody about to get hit by a bus, and you yell out, transportation. Yes, you are correct. Yes, this goes under the umbrella of transportation. Yes, but maybe a bit more specific. I recently went on this language course where they tried to teach me to speak English better, and they made me practice this phrase. They made me practice the phrase seashells by the seashore. And that is impossible. I don't know how anybody can pronounce that. It's so difficult. I kept trying. I tried so many times. I kept practicing. But then I stopped. Then I suddenly stopped practicing because I realized that, wait a minute. I am never going to need to say this. Why am I practicing? Like, I can't even imagine a situation where I'd have to say, you know the thing. Like how would that situation go? Like, first of all, I would have to be by the seashore. And then I would have to run into someone who is Shirley, and and then for some reason, I would have to point her out. And I'd have to say to some third person, yeah, she is doing that. Like, why would that happen? It's not gonna happen. I'm pretty sure that I will never run into anybody selling seashells in the first place, because I can't imagine a worse business idea. Especially at that location. You know, with business, it's all about location, location, location. And there are free seashells, like right next to her. So nobody is going to buy her stupid seashells. So, if you are selling seashells, my advice is that at least sell them as far from the seashore as possible. So, somewhere where they are scarce. So, thanks a lot. I'm in Isma. Thank you.
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7: White. 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

0: Today will be partly cloudy with a high of 98 and a spotty afternoon storm. Tonight will be mostly cloudy with scattered storms and a low of 76. And Friday will be mostly cloudy with late day storms and a high of 93.
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5: 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I have LinkedIn, you know, like most working people, I have a LinkedIn. I remember to check it about twice a year because, I mean, how many things can a person keep up with, right? But because I get over there enough, LinkedIn sends me things. And so the other day, LinkedIn sent me an article called "Congratulations, you land at the job interview and it's at 1 a.m. Let me read a little bit from this, okay? AI's latest contribution to the world of work, middle of the night job interviews. As more hirers embrace automated video interviews, job seekers are finding the best or only time they can spare is after 10 p.m. Arsham Gavramani, whose firm Ribbon makes voice AI recruitment software, says nearly a quarter of Ribbon's AI interviews happen between 10 p.m. and 2 a.m. That doesn't mean job hunters are happy with the development, though. In one survey, 38% they said they backed out of the hiring process rather than having an AI interview. Not only do I not want to have an AI interview, I most certainly don't want to have an AI video interview at 2 o'clock in the morning. Who's with me?
6: Sherry, can I tell you, it's so funny you were saying this at an odd hour. I was at the grocery store last night, and I saw a guy there, and he was all excited. He said, they just sent me a text. He said, I got the job. It was 10 o'clock at night. And I was going, who's sending you stuff at 10 o'clock at night from an HR department? I mean, I didn't bother to ask him that, but it was so funny because I thought it was so odd.
5: This is how
7: is now, odd.
5: Now I'm going to sound like your crazy dad. This is how they get you. Hear me out. No, seriously. Hear me out. Everyone, they're destroying us. They're destroying us with inflation. They're destroying us with layoffs and firings. Our industry alone is just like in its last legs. There's so many people who've lost their jobs in the past few weeks in our business. They are grinding us down and wearing us down. And stuff like video interviews with robots at 2 o'clock in the morning and texts from HR at 10 p.m. The plan is you'll be so desperate and so grateful for whatever, that we can do anything we want to you. What are you going to do about it?
7: Yeah.
5: I don't know many people that are at their sparkling best in the middle of the night for a job interview.
6: No.
5: And for women in particular, having to be in full battle rattle in the middle of the night to talk to a robot. See if you can read my mind. It's only 3 words, and the first one is go. Anyone? All right, let me give you another hint. The last word is yourself. Anyone? It's the Bob and Sherry Show.
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7: Good morning, I'm Greg Funderburg from the CBS 17 Newsroom. Families impacted by contaminated water at Camp Lejeune are demanding justice this morning for their loved ones. There is a rally at the base this week with several cancer survivors and family members of those who have died. Several years ago, the water at Camp Lejeune was found to be contaminated with cancer-causing agents, which was quickly linked to a number of cancer cases. It's been 4 years since Congress passed the Camp Lejeune Justice Act, which allowed people to file for claims against the government, but those people are still waiting on the payouts. This Saturday, get ready for the college football season with 14 hours of team-by-team coverage, including a look at the ACC, SEC, and the top teams from the Big Ten and the Big 12. It's College Kickoff 2026, streaming all day, starting at 9 a.m. exclusively on CBS 17. From the CBS 17 Newsroom, I'm Greg Funderburg.
8: Today will be partly cloudy with a high of 98 and a spotty afternoon storm. Tonight will be mostly cloudy with scattered storms and a low of 76. And Friday will be mostly cloudy with late day storms and a high of 93.

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5: Down the rabbit hole.
6: So a couple of days ago, the Savannah Bananas were at Coors Field. And if you've never like really paid attention to the Savannah Bananas, today may change your mind. Minor league baseball, but it's beyond baseball. It's a whole phenomenon. The guy that owns the team, I mean, they sold their house to make this happen. This was white knuckle. I actually met him the year that they started the Savannah Bananas. And you've never met a guy like this team owner. He is an old school, like ringleader, impresario, show business guy. You know what I mean? Like an old school vaudeville show business guy. He really is. So the other night, the Bananas are at Coors Field, and Kristen Bell, who of course is the voice of Anna in Frozen, showed up like in the stands to sing the song for the first time in forever. And she ended up duetting in a mashup with Savannah Bananas pitcher Derek Klina. I think a lot of people don't know this. Max and Lamar didn't know this, which surprised me. Derek Klina is a Tony winning Broadway star who was a high school and college baseball star. He played college baseball and potentially could have gone pro, but he was also a theater kid.
7: Sure. He's so unattractive.
6: He's hideous. He's tall and chiseled and dimpled. A nightmare.
7: Oh, God.
6: So if you've ever watched like the reels or the TikToks of Savannah Bananas and you're like, boy, that baseball pitcher, he can really sing and dance. Look at him. He looks like a star. Well, that's because he's a Broadway star who was recruited by the Savannah Bananas for the 2026 season. So we're going to post this video, but here is this insane mashup from the other night.

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0: Lamar is sitting here going, well, I'll be damned. That's why that pitcher can sing. I thought it was crazy he could sing as good as he can sing. What are the odds a baseball pitcher can sing like a trained Broadway professional?
1: That is so much fun. And if you ever have a chance to go see the Savannah Bananas, they sell out
2: getting
1: the everywhere.
2: Ticket. Good luck.
1: Go see
2: good luck.
1: Them.
0: I'm going to post a link to this video so you can watch it. 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But when you hear it, you go, hey, the pitcher can sing. It's the Bob and Sherry Show.
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0: Today will be partly cloudy with a high of 98 and a spotty afternoon storm. Tonight will be mostly cloudy with scattered storms and a low of 76. And Friday will be mostly cloudy with late day storms and a high of 93.
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1: I want to shout out a woman who, I don't know. I don't know how the CIA missed her or Delta Force. She was attacked. She was running on a trail in Alaska. She's a professional trail runner. That is her job. She is a professional trail runner. And so she's very experienced, knows her woods, knows what to do. She was running on the Wolverine Bowl Trail, which is near Anchorage, which is just outside Anchorage, when she was attacked by a brown bear.
2: Ooh.
1: She runs that same trail every single week. She carries bear spray, and the bear spray is why she's alive to tell. Okay, I want to. I follow her on Instagram, so I want to read what she posted a couple of days after the bear attack. She said, "I'm not going to rehash the encounter here because the internet is a weird place with a lot of unsolicited opinions. I'm the only one that was there and feel incredibly fortunate that I came out of the situation with relatively minor injuries. The most severe being a deep puncture wound in my left hip and claw and teeth marks on my body. The attack was a nightmare come to life, but I'm proud of the way I responded to the situation. I might share the full story another time, which will open a can of worms of opinions on what I did or didn't do wrong. But I'd rather be in control of the narrative instead of leaving the Facebook trolls to their speculation. The outcome was as good as it could have been, and I'm actually really proud of how I handled this completely terrifying situation." I so felt every word that woman wrote, because I see it every single day because I'm on the internet a lot. Somebody will write, "Boy, I was hot today and drank a glass of water." And you wouldn't believe the hate and rage that even that most innocuous statement pulls forth. I know you guys have seen it. I know you have.
3: Yeah. Yeah.
1: Even though you're not on the internet as much as I am. The crazy amount of... And my favorite are when people go, "Of all the things that didn't happen, this didn't happen the most." Chuck, how the hell would you know? You haven't left your parents' basement since 2012. Like, stop it. This woman was attacked and, I mean, she's covered in teeth marks. Like, you wouldn't believe the damage.
4: The thing that...
1: But she said, that is the bear's home. And with all the precautions in the world, you know, you're still taking a risk.
2: I know when I was out hiking, people tried to feed the bear that was on the trail. And I was like, black and brown bears are not prone to attacking you like grizzly bears are. However, they will attack. They're big animals.
1: That is their home. And you don't know what could trigger that attack. And we don't know what did trigger that attack. You know, did this bear have a cub nearby? Who even knows? The important thing is that this runner survived. And I don't know very many people that if they were attacked by a brown bear would and had puncture marks and teeth and claw marks would be saying stuff like, "Mind your business. I'm not about to listen to a bunch of drama on the internet." That is one cool customer, is it not?
2: It is, yes.
1: It's the Bob and Sherry Show.
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9: Good morning, I'm Greg Funderburg from the CBS 17 Newsroom. More than a dozen people are facing charges this morning after a statewide investigation into a child sex operation that started in Lee County. Law enforcement arrested 14 people who are now facing more than 68 charges combined. An FBI special agent says this was a two-pronged investigation. They had officers posing as children online or pretending to offer a child online, and they used cyber tips to find predators as well. Investigators say many of these predators were using common apps like Instagram and Facebook. They encourage parents to pay close attention to what their children are doing online and who they are talking to. From the CBS 17 Newsroom, I'm Greg Funderburg.
10: Carolina weather. Today will be partly cloudy with a high of 98 and spotty afternoon storm. Tonight will be mostly cloudy with scattered storms and a low of 76. And Friday will be mostly cloudy with late day storms and a high of 93.
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6: All right, Sherry. Your anniversary is this weekend. My anniversary is the 20th for our wedding date and the 23rd for our get-together date. We'll be celebrating
7: happy anniversary today.
6: 25 years together. And 21 years married on the 20th. Anyway, me and my husband don't really do a lot of gifts. You know, we don't celebrate Valentine's Day with gifts to each other. I'm not somebody that needs jewelry at all. So I try and do fun gifts for my husband. Like, this year for our anniversary, I literally got him a Nerf gun with a little pack of extra Nerf darts. I hope he likes it. you know, sometimes a fun toy or, you know, he's an artist. So one year I got him a nice drawing book. So, you know, little sentimental things. Or just, I buy a favorite candy. Or one year I went and, got all the stuff to make gyros so that you could have gyro sandwiches. Anyway, don't feel obligated to buy gifts. I mean, I feel bad for my husband. It's not a lot he can buy me. I love food, though. Take me out. Take me out somewhere and feed me tacos. Call me pretty. Anyway. especially when we've been together a long time, there's no need for the passing back and forth of money you don't have anyway. We're all broke. On things that you don't need. So, something fun and silly or something delicious and yummy. Those are my suggestions. You guys have a wonderful rest of your day, weekend, and month. Listening back. Hey, guys. I just left a talk back about my wedding anniversary that's coming up and how me and my husband really don't, you know, go all out getting gifts for each other. I'm trying to spend money you don't have on things you don't need. We did last year take a little trip down to see a concert and do a couple nights alone in a hotel room. That was pretty awesome. But this year, our marriage is old enough to drink, and our relationship is old enough to get cheap car insurance. That'd be 21 years and 25 years. And my daughter pointed out, Miss Sherry, that your relationship is now considered a teenager.
8: So, Keely, happy anniversary today. We are so fascinated by you. The fact that you've been married for 21 years, when I think of you as being 19.
9: Yeah.
8: You know, you are one of those people that is you're just such a little light worker. You're such a little ray of sunshine. And I totally vibe with what Keely and her husband do. Silly little personal gifts, time together. I'm a romantic person, but I don't think I'm conventionally romantic, and I don't want the conventional romantic gestures, and it doesn't occur to me to cook them up on my own. And this is a tricky anniversary because we're navigating some stuff. You know, usually we would go out for dinner and drink a ridiculous bottle of wine, but, you know, he's not really able to do that right now. So what he would like for every occasion, birthday, anniversary, Christmas, Arbor Day, Tuesday, you name it, is he would like me to come strolling into the room in some get up, offering to do some things and stuff. And I have obliged. I just don't have any ideas right now for that, you know? I'm kind of burned out a little bit. And I felt like putting on my mad scientist white lab coat and just black lingerie underneath and climbing a ladder and cleaning the tops of the windowsills. I mean, I felt like his anniversary present came early, don't you? I can do no more. Hey. But Lamar, I think you're a more traditional guy this way.
4: Yeah.
8: When it comes to gifting and anniversaries and that sort of stuff.
4: Well, Carla's very simple. She's very simple. She likes to go somewhere and see something, a show, a concert, or, you know, something like that, some sort of live situation and dinner. And that's,
8: well, maybe,
4: that's her deal.
8: Maybe she likes that because she has never experienced you strolling in a black Speedo and nothing else and climbing a ladder to do a little housekeeping. You might be able to save yourself some money on dinner and concert tickets.
7: Sherry, can you sponge that onto the glass nice and slow? Okay. Now, what I would like you to do is take out that squeegee and put it up next to the glass and slowly take it across. And then take it back in the other direction. And then after you're finished, I want you to wipe that squeegee off.
8: Hey, Max, if you're a really, really good boy, I'm all bend down and work on those baseboards. Happy anniversary.
7: Hey!
8: It's the Bob and Sherry Show.
7: We love food at the Bob and Sherry Show, and we know you do too. 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
25: Carolina weather. Today will be partly cloudy with a high of 98 and a spotty afternoon storm. Tonight will be mostly cloudy with scattered storms and a low of 76. And Friday will be mostly cloudy with late day storms and a high of 93.
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5: Lamar, I was just listening to a podcast and I wanted to let you know that you were talking about like eggs and bull and eggs and deviled eggs and all the above. Well, the best way to do it, I mean, yeah, you can buy them from the store in the bags or whatever, but that I'm telling you, I have an Instapot. I just got it. And if you put them in that Instapot on that rack, and you push 3 minutes, it steams them. You gotta steam them. If you steam them, the shell just comes right off. It doesn't matter the temperature, nothing. It just pours right off of them. I'm telling you, it is a world changer. You just try steaming your boiled eggs and you'll see a difference. You gotta steam them. Thank you. This is Kelly. And I hope that helped you out. Hey, it's me again, Kelly. And I just realized I said steam your boiled eggs. Obviously, it's not the same thing. It's a steamed egg. But I just needed to correct myself. So there's that. Thanks. Okay, bye.
6: Kelly, can you just talk to me about boiled eggs for hours?
7: All day.
6: I could listen to you talk about that for hours.
7: Bold. She is telling you the truth about the Instant Pot for hard-boiled eggs, because I make a batch of them and have them for breakfast. Dude, have you not
8: every friend of mine that's got I don't have an Instapot. Every friend I've got that's got an Instapot says that that's how they boil the eggs, and
7: why don't you have an Instant Pot? Why don't you have that?
8: Because I've already got a pressure cooker.
7: Because you don't have a good answer.
8: So I've got a pressure cooker, which is basically the same thing as an Instapot.
7: Then why aren't you boiling your eggs in that thing since you have a pressure cooker?
8: It's probably not set up for it like the. I just haven't bought an Instapot. Everybody swears by it. I've just never done it. It's just never been my thing.
7: Those things were so successful that when they were purchased, they were purchased to deliberately take them off the market. You think that's some crazy. Oh, there she goes again. Do your own research, as the kids say. Look it up. You'll see. They call them multi cookers now. You can buy them an Instant Pot by a different name. But Lamar, she is not lying about how easy
8: everybody
7: it is
8: says to, it.
7: And if you're making like an enormous amount of deviled eggs for like a family reunion or a church picnic.
8: Yeah.
9: I put them in ice water, though. I mean, that's what I've done in the past.
7: Ice bath, yeah.
8: I think this even comes off better from what everybody tells me. That's the problem when you're doing a whole bunch of deviled eggs is if you mangle them.
7: Peeling them, yeah. They don't work if you mangle them,
8: look good.
7: Right?
8: Yeah.
7: You don't have to take it from me. I would take it from America's foremost expert in a boiled egg, and that's Kelly. And Kelly is telling you how the hell to cook an egg. So you do you, buddy, Mr. Cookbook author, Mr. I Know My Way Around the Kitchen. It's the Bob and Sherry Show.
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0: Good morning, I'm Greg Funderburg from the CBS 17 Newsroom. Families impacted by contaminated water at Camp Lejeune are demanding justice this morning for their loved ones. There is a rally at the base this week with several cancer survivors and family members of those who have died. Several years ago, the water at Camp Lejeune was found to be contaminated with cancer-causing agents, which was quickly linked to a number of cancer cases. It's been 4 years since Congress passed the Camp Lejeune Justice Act, which allowed people to file for claims against the government, but those people are still waiting on the payouts. This Saturday, get ready for the college football season with 14 hours of team-by-team coverage, including a look at the ACC, SEC, and the top teams from the Big Ten and the Big 12. It's College Kickoff 2026, streaming all day, starting at 9 a.m. exclusively on CBS 17. From the CBS 17 Newsroom, I'm Greg Funderburg.
1: Today will be partly cloudy with a high of 98 and a spotty afternoon storm. Tonight will be mostly cloudy with scattered storms and a low of 76. And Friday will be mostly cloudy with late day storms and a high of 93.
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5: You read it once.
6: I don't believe that.
5: And then you read it again.
7: I can't believe this.
5: It's Bob and Sherry's.
7: I believe this.
8: In the morning and out to school.
9: As we get ready to kick off a brand new school year, and I know in some places kids went back a week or so ago, because I think that sending children to stuffy buildings in the hottest month of the year, often with no AC, it makes good sense. So welcome back to school if that's you, if you've already begun. I think most of us have no idea. We're just born into this world, and we start school in kindergarten, we go through 12th grade, and there's a public school down the street or across town. You don't really think about it, right? Have you ever given it any real thought?
5: No. Yeah, like, how did it all happen?
9: Yeah. Well, school in America began before we were America, right? We were the colonies, but we were still under the rule of the king. And in the year 1647, in the Massachusetts Bay Colony, they passed the Old Deluder Satan Law.
5: Oh.
9: You know, when I tell y'all that the Puritans are just...
5: I was going to say, this does have a certain sound to it.
9: Reeks of the Puritans. The Old Deluder Satan Law. And that is the Satan, okay? And the law declared that it was the chief project of that old deluder Satan to keep men from the knowledge of the scriptures by not teaching us to read, basically, is what it came down to. And so the Puritans of the Massachusetts Bay Colony said, Satan's going to try to delude us, but we're going to fight back. We have a responsibility to educate our children. And once a town reaches a certain size, it is the law that they hire teachers. And the bigger the town is, you have to establish a school. And if you don't, you are going to get a fine. Because no matter what else we can say about the Puritans, and most of it would be unkind, but no matter what else we can say about them, their priority for educating children was insane. And it was way too important a priority to ever leave it to chance. The very first school in this country was founded in April of 1635. It was called the Boston Latin School. It was boys only, and the school was funded by donations, not taxes. The first school that was tax supported was established in the nearby town of Dedham. And once we established that taxes would help pay for these teachers in these schools that were required by the old deluder Satan law, we were off and running. So until the 19th century, the Boston Latin School only admitted boys and only hired male teachers. A woman named Helen McGill White was the very first female graduate of the Boston Latin School and the very first American woman to earn a doctorate. And she was the only girl in the entire school when she attended. So does it not surprise you a little bit that your public school years began with the Puritans flipping Satan off?
5: Yes. I mean, that is a little bit shocking, yes, but.
9: But it's one of the, you know, we're in an interesting moment right now because there are people that are anti-education. They're just anti-education. And the Puritans, who are the forebears of this country, that was one of their greatest priorities. And their reasoning was, if we don't teach our children to read, they'll never be able to read scripture and they'll fall away from God and Satan will win. whatever, listen to Lamar. Mm-hmm, that's right. That's facts.
7: Yeah. So far, so
9: but
7: good.
9: It's true. If you can't read, you can't read the Bible. Right.
7: Nope.
9: So there was no joy in darkness and ignorance. And even the Puritans were like, we're going to have to teach these youngins to read. And so they passed a law that was so stern and so robust that it birthed the American public school system.
10: You're fortunate if you have time to eat.
9: Back in the and now we need a new law. The old deluder Satan, please equip teachers with supplies and paychecks.
5: Yes.
7: Well, now you're going too far, Sherry. Now you're
9: going
7: too far. Oh, don't I know
9: it? Far. Oh, yeah. There I go. There I go again.
7: The newfangled ideas you got. I don't know.
5: Sherry, remember when they had the education lottery and that was going to make everything better? Is anything
9: better? Don't even get me.
5: Education
9: don't even
5: lottery.
9: Get me started on where the money in our state didn't go.
7: Biggest,
9: where that lottery money
7: biggest
9: didn't go.
7: Biggest scam ever. Come on.
9: You know why? Because the old deluder Satan's lying in his pockets with
5: go.
9: It, Lamar.
5: There you
9: it's
5: go.
9: The Bob and Sherry Show.
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0: Today will be partly cloudy with a high of 98 and a spotty afternoon storm. Tonight will be mostly cloudy with scattered storms and a low of 76. And Friday will be mostly cloudy with late day storms and a high of 93.
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6: I don't think that you guys changed schools very much when you were kids. I know Lamar didn't because your family kind of stayed put.
7: Yep.
6: And Max, you changed schools, but you changed them kind of naturally as you aged up or went into seminary school.
8: Yeah.
6: Right?
8: No, it wasn't too bad.
6: Well, my feckless teenage parents were on the move, so I changed schools a million times.
7: How about on the run?
6: On the run. That's the accurate way. Yeah. So here's, I just want to remind all the grown-ups that if your kid is scared and upset and nervous because they're starting a new school and they're afraid they're not going to have any friends and that no one's going to like them and they're going to have to sit alone at lunch, that is such a legit fear. And sometimes we grow up and we forget what it's like to be a kid. And a kid comes to us with that kind of anxiety and we respond with, you'll be fine. Everyone's going to love you. Just smile. Like we're talking to somebody at a Rotary meeting. You know what I mean? Do some networking. Give out your business cards. But for children, that's an overwhelmingly fearful experience. So I'm going to ask that if you have school-age kids, maybe grab them, pull them aside and go, hey, the new kid, they're terrified. Maybe you could make the first gesture to be a friend. Because somebody has to. And I think we take for granted, my kids are wonderful. They're kind and decent human beings and they're friendly and they'll do the right thing. I think we take that for granted, but sometimes you need to say to a kid, hey, that new kid that's all alone, maybe you could go sit with them or invite them to eat lunch at your table. Maybe you could be the start of them finding their way. I did that with Olivia and Karamia because I had been the new kid so many times. So I was really acutely conscious of how awkward it could be. And when my girls would have school changes and they were nervous wrecks, I'd be like, yeah, I hear it. I get it. Let's talk about it. So maybe you could do that with your kids. And Lamar, you would have been the perfect little ambassador.
7: I hunted the new kid. I hunted the new kid.
6: I bet you did.
7: I did.
6: Fresh meat, new audience.
7: Fresh,
6: yeah.
7: Fresh meat. That's exactly right.
6: Yeah.
7: He didn't know my stories.
6: If you have a little Lamar, I need you to pull that little Lamar aside. We all know

0: our kids. You know, if you've got a little Lamar, little ambassador of friendship and fun, just kind of remind that kid that somebody's got to make the first move to make a friend.
1: That's right.
0: And if that doesn't work, you take that little Lamar aside and you go, hey, that new kid doesn't know you learned how to juggle. Or whatever it is. It's the Bob and Sherry Show.
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13: Good morning. I'm Greg Funderburg from the CBS 17 newsroom. More than a dozen people are facing charges this morning after a statewide investigation into a child sex operation that started in Lee County. Law enforcement arrested 14 people who are now facing more than 68 charges combined. An FBI special agent says this was a two-pronged investigation. They had officers posing as children online or pretending to offer a child online, and they used cyber tips to find predators as well. Investigators say many of these predators were using common apps like Instagram and Facebook. They encourage parents to pay close attention to what their children are doing online and who they are talking to. From the CBS 17 newsroom, I'm Greg Funderburg.
14: Carolina weather. Today will be partly cloudy with a high of 98 and a spotty afternoon storm. Tonight will be mostly cloudy with scattered storms and a low of 76. And Friday will be mostly cloudy with late day storms and a high of 93.
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6: In Auckland, New Zealand, the New World Supermarket lets a parking company called Smart Compliance Management handle all their parking lot stuff. So when you go there and you park, you have 90 minutes to get your groceries and then leave. If you go over the time limit, you have to pay a fee. Well, a 54-year-old woman, when she got back in her car, she collapsed, and she's sitting in the parking lot. A stranger came along, saw what was happening, and did chest compressions when she couldn't find a pulse. The stranger was able to get a pulse back, and when the ambulance arrived, the person walked away. Now, the EMT said, yep, she has saved this woman's life for sure, because her heart had actually stopped for a few seconds, and she would be technically dead. So the woman was taken to the hospital by ambulance, and her car was not moved for 5.5 hours. You see where I'm going with this, right? All right, the car's been sitting there. Yeah. The woman received an $80 breach of contract notice from Smart Compliance a few days later. Well, after they explained what had happened, the fine was not waived, but the company did reduce it to $30. And they responded, customers are entitled to 90 minutes of parking. Your vehicle was parked for 341 minutes. Having considered your appeal in detail, we have decided to uphold the breach notice as we believe that it was correctly issued in accordance with the terms and conditions advertised within the area concerned. But due to those circumstances, we're able to reduce it to $30. The woman was really ticked off, but she went ahead and paid the fine because she just wanted to get it behind her. The staff at the grocery store found out what was happening, so they put $30 back into the woman's account. When contacted, a spokesman for Smart Compliance admits that they did probably not appropriately take into account the actual circumstances of the case. The woman was dead. She came back to life, but she didn't take her car with her in the ambulance ride. Come on, man. This is crazy.
7: What do you even say to this?
6: I don't know. It's crazy.
7: What do you even say? This is so stupid and nuts. All right, let's go to Shreveport, Louisiana, where the Shreveport cops are busting chops. They arrested an 18-year-old named John Alex Jordan, who walked out of a Circle K gas station a little bit after midnight without paying for 3 packs of donuts, 2 honey buns, a pound cake, and a fountain drink. My man's got a sweet tooth and probably a big fat buzz.
8: Okay? That would be my guess.
7: Three packs of donuts. Listen. 3 packs of donuts, 2 honey buns, a pound cake, and a fountain drink. Okay?
6: Wow.
7: We are not making good nutritional choices here. Anyway, police arrived. It was about $20, which I thought total. Which I was impressed by Circle K. I thought that was a lot of merchandise for just $20 at a gas station.
6: Yeah, I'm shocked.
7: So police were talking to the employees at the store and having a look around when a man matching the suspect's description walked back into the gas station. Shreveport police say, quote, Mr. Jordan's return made things significantly easier for investigators. Apparently, returning to the scene really does work, just not in the way he probably hoped. They have posted this guy's mugshot and trolled the bejeebers out of him since the day they arrested him at the Circle K. And when you look at my man and his mugshot, he looks, I mean, he's 18, but he looks like a baby. And he also looks like someone beat this, and it wasn't, these are old injuries. It wasn't the cops or the Circle K employees beating him up. Someone beat him up. And so all I could think was he got into some sort of a fight and and he just wanted a sweet treat. And the mistake he made, well, he made two. The mistake he made was stealing three packs of donuts, two honey buns, a pound cake, and a fountain drink. Well, he made three mistakes. Mistake number two was eating all that stuff. Mistake three was, son, why are you back at the Circle K that you just robbed? Did you need a Snickers? Like, what are you doing back at the gas station? The Shreveport police say, he doesn't know, we don't know. Why did he come back?
0: I don't know.
7: Now, the other thing you'll see when you look at his mugshot, because I'm going to post it, he looks like a baby. He looks beat up. He also looks like a 1930s G-man. This kid has an old school Hollywood gangster face. It is crazy. Wait till you see it. That is Morons in the News. Coming up, comedian Ismo. Then we're going to take you down the rabbit hole with a surprising night at the ball field. It's the Bob and Sherry Show.
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0: Today will be partly cloudy with a high of 98 and a spotty afternoon storm. Tonight will be mostly cloudy with scattered storms and a low of 76. And Friday will be mostly cloudy with late day storms and a high of 93.
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6: It's always scary when, you know, police swarm to a scene and start shutting down streets and bring in bomb squads and SWAT teams and canine units. That's always scary. It's especially scary when it happens in Washington, D.C. during your morning commute. Mm. Because although any place, a bad thing could happen any place, Washington, D.C. seems to be begging for bad things and has since the beginning of Washington, D.C., right? It's the seat of government. So people there, they got eyes out. And so commuters in Northwest D.C., I mean, rush hour just got shut down. The explosive ordnance disposal unit showed up. 7 o'clock in the morning, someone had called 911 and said, there's this weird device. It's obviously electronic. It's blue and black. I don't know what it is sitting here near this trash can. That's all they needed to hear. They closed Wisconsin Avenue for a couple of hours and launched an investigation. Was this a bomb? Was this terrorism? Was this an attempt to blow up Wisconsin Avenue and kill people on their morning commute? Well, it took a couple of hours for them to defuse the object, which turned out to be an electronic sex portable pump device and not a bomb at all.
7: Wow.
6: That's right. A section of Washington, D.C. was closed for 2 hours while bomb experts and search dogs swarmed it for a sex toy.
8: Wow. You know, but they had to do that. They had to do it.
6: The message here is not that the police made a mistake.
8: No.
6: The message here is, well, there's a couple of things I'm wondering about. How is that out of your bedside table and on the street? And why didn't you put it in the... why didn't you dispose of that more discreetly? Why did you just drop it on the ground? I don't even know how those things work exactly, although believe me, I've got a mental picture. But why were you just wandering around with it? Hello, Max, Lamar?
8: Sherry, I wish that I could answer that. But
7: we have no idea.
8: I have no idea. But I
7: know. I have no idea. Nothing.
6: I mean, even if you were, let's say you were taking it with you somewhere, wouldn't you have it in, like, your backpack?
8: Or? I would think, yeah. If I were to have one, yeah, I would think that I would keep it in something, then put it inside the backpack. So
6: in something else.
8: Yes, in something else. And, yes.
6: Yeah. And I know what it's like to get frustrated when a gadget doesn't work. I myself have been known to get frustrated with the gadget and go, I'm done with this, and just throw it away.
8: Yeah.
6: But what were you doing using it on a busy street during rush hour that you just dropped it where standing?
8: You know what? We're so busy today. We take breaks however we can.
6: That's
8: the thing about it. We're so busy.
6: Yeah. Y'all, those need to stay in your bedside table as God intended, okay? They don't come to work with you. There's no need. And if you are going to throw it away, put it inside the trash can, not next to it. It's the Bob and Sherry Show.
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0: Good morning, I'm Greg Funderburg from the CBS 17 Newsroom. Families impacted by contaminated water at Camp Lejeune are demanding justice this morning for their loved ones. There is a rally at the base this week with several cancer survivors and family members of those who have died. Several years ago, the water at Camp Lejeune was found to be contaminated with cancer-causing agents, which was quickly linked to a number of cancer cases. It's been 4 years since Congress passed the Camp Lejeune Justice Act, which allowed people to file for claims against the government, but those people are still waiting on the payouts. This Saturday, get ready for the college football season with 14 hours of team-by-team coverage, including a look at the ACC, SEC, and the top teams from the Big Ten and the Big 12. It's College Kickoff 2026, streaming all day, starting at 9 a.m. exclusively on CBS 17. From the CBS 17 Newsroom, I'm Greg Funderburg.
1: Today will be partly cloudy with a high of 98 and a spotty afternoon storm. Tonight will be mostly cloudy with scattered storms and a low of 76. And Friday will be mostly cloudy with late day storms and a high of 93.
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5: Carl's here. Hi, Carl.
6: Hey, how are you?
5: What'd you get fired for, big boy?
6: Oh, I managed to lose a set of keys to the jewelry store.
7: Aww.
5: Oh, Carl, I thought you were going to say, like, to the garage, to
6: no,
5: the...
6: No, and they didn't seem to take that too lightly.
5: Where were you going with the jewelry store keys, Carl?
6: Well, I was a manager trainee at this little sales store in rural North Carolina. And at the time, I was, like, 21, 22, straight out of college, living in a little cinder block apartment, working about 48 hours a week in weird shifts, so I couldn't have any personal life. And, you know, I wasn't real sad when I lost that job. No.
5: Doesn't sound like every smile began at Zales for Carl.
6: No. It was not, you know.
7: Hey, did you ever find the keys that you lost to the Zales?
6: Never found the keys. And they just, for some reason, they weren't real understanding about it.
7: How were they ever uptight?
5: Yeah, very uptight, Carl. Yeah, so, Carl, really? I'm surprised they gave the keys to the jewelry store to the assistant trainee manager. I am. I think the manager should have been fired, not you.
6: I hate to say this, but I don't think there was a whole lot of value in that store at the time.
5: Yeah.
7: Oh.
6: Yeah.
7: But the
5: Carl's
7: pink,
5: getting back, dissing the contents.
7: The pink ice is worth something, right,
5: it is.
7: Carl? Hey, we have
5: so, Carl, how much did it cost them to change all the locks on the jewelry store?
6: I don't know. I was gone by then. But they did have to change them all, and they had to change all the combinations. And they were real pleased with me.
5: You know what I think that would cost? Honest to God, a couple of grand.
6: You know, it,
7: probably.
6: The truth, it was the best thing that ever happened to me, because I actually went out and found my real career and all that stuff. So, in the long haul, it wasn't so bad.
5: Yeah. Yeah.
7: What did your real career turn out to be?
6: I'm a photographer by profession now. I ended up working stringing for the local newspaper and then got a job at another newspaper and went on from there.
7: Isn't it so hard to remember when bad things are happening or disappointing things are happening that the universe is unfolding as it should and that someday you'll look back and realize this was exactly what needed to happen?
5: Yeah.
6: Oh, it didn't take me someday to look back and know that was what was supposed to happen. It took me about an eighth of a second.
5: You must be a really good photographer, Carl, because there are so many people that would everybody's wanted at one time or another to be a photographer in their life, you know?
6: Yeah, and it's actually getting harder and harder to make a living doing it. There are a lot of people who think they want to be photographers, and cameras have gotten a lot better, so they can sort of play like they're one.
5: Do you do a lot of boudoir photography?
6: Not a lot. Occasionally, very rarely, but we do a lot of people on location and things like that.
5: That's what I would specialize in. I think that would be interesting. I love working with women. I mean, I've been with Sherry, you know. Yeah, the boudoir photography. I have a very good eye for certain things.
6: Every man I've ever met said that. And it's like, you don't understand. When you're actually photographed doing that, you're not thinking about, ooh, good-looking woman in front of me. You're looking at, ooh, where's that shadow coming in? You know,
7: yeah.
6: I want to make her look attractive and, you know.
5: You are a liar, Carl. You are a filthy liar. You're a liar who loses keys. No, that's great. And so you string for newspapers now, that sort of thing?
6: Not anymore. No? I did that for about 10, 15 years. Worked crazy for a while.
5: What do you do now? Dogs, children, what?
6: Mostly weddings. And
5: weddings, yeah. That's good.
6: Yep.
5: I'd rather get fired from the jewelry store for losing the keys than piss off a bride with photography.
6: It was not a happy lifestyle at the time.
5: Yeah.
6: Yeah.
5: How did they tell you when they fired you?
6: They said you're fired.
5: Just like that. All right. Straight to
7: wow,
5: it.
7: Wow. So I guess you had to interpret
5: business.
7: That.
5: Yeah. That's the jewelry business.
7: Thanks, Carl.
5: Take care of yourself, Carl. Good luck.
7: Let's see what Chris means by spanking his lobster. Good morning, Chris.
8: Good morning, Sherry.
7: Well, how on earth did you get fired for spanking the lobster?
8: Well, I was working for a seafood restaurant, and it was an extremely busy night, and we were shorthanded, and there's this one man that was being rude and interrupting while I was trying to take care of other tables. And I got frustrated and walked over, and he said, "This lobster is bad." Well, I promptly picked up his lobster, spanked it, and said, "Bad lobster, bad lobster."
5: No, you did not, Chris.
8: Yes, I did.
7: You know, you got fired, but you can't tell me you regret that, Chris.
5: That's right. It's part of his legend.
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0: Today will be partly cloudy with a high of 98 and a spotty afternoon storm. Tonight will be mostly cloudy with scattered storms and a low of 76. And Friday will be mostly cloudy with late day storms and a high of 93.
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4: Yesterday, about this time, Sherry did a thing about Triscuit. And of course, Triscuit was the first cracker that was made with electricity. As she's going through this, I didn't know the answer was Triscuit. I thought maybe they were going to say it was Ritz crackers because it was made with electricity and it was Ritzy, right?
5: Yep, that makes sense.
4: I decided to do a little deep dive on Ritz crackers. You know, there's no other radio show that's doing Ritz crackers. Let me just say.
5: No.
6: We own cracker content. Okay. We own this.
4: So there was this company called the Jackson Cracker Company of Jackson, Michigan, and they developed a small round cracker called the Jackson. Now, the company was bought by Nabisco, and Nabisco introduced it as a competition for a cracker called Hi-Ho's from Sunshine Biscuits. You've seen Hi-Ho crackers before, and you thought Hi-Ho's were the knockoff of the Ritz, but no.
6: That's what I thought.
4: It's the other way around. Now, you're saying, how did they get that name? Well, it came out in 1934. What was going on in the country in 1934?
6: The Depression.
4: The Great Depression. Yeah. That's right. So this was a cracker that was so good, they were offering it to individuals saying, this is a bite of the good life, like you're at the Ritz.
6: I love it. And I have to say, Ritz is better than Hi-Ho. Here's a bold stand to take, Sherry. Be fearless. Ritz is better than a Hi-Ho.
5: No.
4: Now,
5: No doubt.
4: Something else about the Ritz crackers, there are seven holes. There are seven holes in the cracker. What does that represent? It represents nothing.
6: Seven deadly sins? No.
4: It just allows the steam to escape during the baking. Otherwise, the baking wouldn't be even. And it would prevent air pockets in the cracker itself. And so you get a consistent texture. And that's why there are the seven holes in the Ritz cracker.
6: And this man says Hi-Ho's are better?
4: No, this man is saying Hi-Ho was the original, and this was the knockoff of the Hi-Ho's. Didn't say they were better. It's kind of like...
6: Lamar says they're better.
4: Remember we thought...
6: Lamar says Hi-Ho's are better.
5: No.
4: Do you remember we said Hydrox was a knockoff of the
6: Oreos? Yeah.
4: But it's the other way around. That was the other way around, too. So it's the same
6: Oreos
4: situation.
6: Oreos and Ritz improved upon... The things they copied.
4: Mm-hmm. Yeah. It's a bite of the good life. And remember, everything's better when it sits on a Ritz. I don't know.
6: We're tiptoeing to advertising like, enjoy the bite of a good life with this cracker. We're getting so close to those days. It's the Bob and Sherry Show.

0: Bruno Mars on Q98. So the boss is taking you to lunch. Very nice. Well, an etiquette expert said there's some things you should never order when this happens. Not the most expensive thing on the menu. Apparently, I'll have the lobster and a side of financial irresponsibility sends the wrong message. Second, don't overdo the alcohol. Obviously, one margarita says team player. Four, and let me tell you something about Steven accounting. And finally, avoid messy foods. The goal is to leave a good impression, not spend the entire meeting wearing barbecue sauce and wrestling a lobster like you're auditioning for Animal Planet. Just use your head. Neo on the way. It's Q98.
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0: Today will be partly cloudy with a high of 98 with a spotty afternoon storm possible. Tonight will be mostly cloudy with scattered storms and a low of 76. Friday will be mostly cloudy with mainly late day thunderstorms and a high of 93. Pockets of heavy rain are also possible late Friday before more rain and thunderstorms are expected Saturday. And then we have a few sunny days starting on Sunday. That is your favorite forecast. I'm CBS 17 meteorologist Rachel Dunzing.
1: She

0: 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It's Q98.
1: Not working hard. Yeah, right. Picture that with a Kodak. Or better yet, go to Times Square, take a picture of me with a Kodak. Took my life from negative to positive. I just want y'all to know that. And tonight, let's enjoy life. Pit-

0: Justin Bieber on Q98. There has been a lot of conversation about AI data centers and a lot of arguments and how much water they use. Good news is the internet has a solution. And somehow it's dumber than the comment sections. A beverage company teamed up with Jason Kelce to suggest we all drink more liquids, collect our pee, and mail it to the data centers to help cool the computers. At this point, Fayetteville's data center debate has officially entered the hold my beer, please. And honestly, the future of AI depends on us shipping jars of that across America. Maybe robots don't deserve to take over after all. I'm just saying, obviously, it's a joke. It's just a play. Please don't try to mail your pee. Taylor Swift on the way. It's Q98.
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0: 98 with Tame and Paula. Okay, say you're in a relationship and obviously you don't want somebody to cheat on you, right? But what exactly is considered cheating? I think that's kind of personal for everybody. Like, where do you draw the line? And you probably don't even know where the line is until something happens. But how about this? If you're taken and you're secretly doing something behind your partner's back, well, it's probably cheating. A relationship survey online, some things that should count as cheating according to the internet. Keeping an ongoing flirtatious text with somebody. 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Or how about secretly meeting someone one-on-one. Having somebody listed as somebody else in your phone. Yeah, I think if you have to hide something, probably shouldn't be doing it. One Republic on the way. 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

0: Today will be partly cloudy with a high of 98 with a spotty afternoon storm possible. Tonight will be mostly cloudy with scattered storms and a low of 76. Friday will be mostly cloudy with mainly late day thunderstorms and a high of 93. Pockets of heavy rain are also possible late Friday before more rain and thunderstorms are expected Saturday, and then we have a few sunny days starting on Sunday. That is your favorite forecast. I'm CBS 17 meteorologist Rachel Dunzing.
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0: Doja Cat on Q98. Anybody who knows me knows I love me some potato chips, but in a shot glass? There's a distillery rolling out Pringles Dill Pickle Potato Vodka. 60 proof, meant to mimic the snack maker's tart, briny dill pickle crisps. A salty potato note meant to steal the illusion. Okay, I've had pickle-flavored vodka before, and quite frankly, it's delightful. If I make my Bloody Marys with it, it's just great. I don't know if I want it to taste like Pringles, though. That seems a little bit weird. Gwen Stefani on the way. It's
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0: Ella Langley on Q98, your food for thought for Thursday. Pretty simple. I hope today is something worth smiling about. A message maybe you wanted, maybe the raise, a laugh you didn't expect, good news at just the right moment, or maybe one little ounce of time that makes the day feel way better. I hope today gives you a reason to call it a good one. Cat's Eye on the way. 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

Today will be partly cloudy with a high of 98 with a spotty afternoon storm possible. Tonight will be mostly cloudy with scattered storms and a low of 76. Friday will be mostly cloudy with mainly late day thunderstorms and a high of 93. Pockets of heavy rain are also possible late Friday before more rain and thunderstorms are expected Saturday, and then we have a few sunny days starting on Sunday. That is your favorite forecast. I'm CBS 17 meteorologist Rachel Dunzing.

like Hayden Panettiere's mother said she'd been trying to get rid of Hayden's boyfriend, Brian, out of her life for quite a while. She was not a fan of him. But from what I see, I don't think she was a fan of Hayden either. Pretty rude. It's Q98.

0: stressful things in schools? Has anybody under 50 balanced a checkbook in the last, like, 20 years? Okay, some people think it's still a really useful skill for some reason. The internet asked the question, like, what are these skills kids learn in school and how valuable each one once you're out in the real world? Now, in 2026 terms, okay, let's go back on this list. How to write a check, how to type on a computer, okay, how to cook a basic meal, grammar, kids definitely aren't using those rules, texting though. And spelling, even though we all have spell check, 95% of people still say it's useful. They're still not going to get the difference between your, and your, though. Please, like, please, look, reread what you're writing. Jack Harlow on the way.
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0: Ariana Grande on Q98. So what are you thinking about when you first wake up? Somebody asked the internet. 56% of men and women say they wake up thinking about their job or finances, especially if you have like a 9-to-5 job. Some people look at their phone immediately. Some other people are thinking about their partner or their loved one. Me, I wake up and I'm thinking about the bathroom, and that's pretty much it. I am dumb for like the first 15 minutes that I wake up. Like, don't ask me questions. Don't ask me to math. Just point me to the bathroom, and then maybe we can have a conversation. Justin Bieber on the way. 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

0: Today will be partly cloudy with a high of 98 with a spotty afternoon storm possible. Tonight will be mostly cloudy with scattered storms and a low of 76. Friday will be mostly cloudy with mainly late day thunderstorms and a high of 93. Pockets of heavy rain are also possible late Friday before more rain and thunderstorms are expected Saturday. And then we have a few sunny days starting on Sunday. That is your favorite forecast. I'm CBS 17 meteorologist Rachel Dunzing.
1: What's up? I'm Amanda, and right when I wake up, I say, Alexa, play Q98. 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

tried to the top, I've been out of shape, thinking out of the box, I'm an astronaut. I blasted off the planet, rock that caused catastrophe, and it matters more because I had it. Now I had, I thought about wreaking havoc on an opposition, kind of shocking, they want a static with precision, I'm automatic, quarterback, I ain't talking second, pack it up on.

0: Imagine Dragons on Q98. I don't know how teachers get things straight. Okay, so a friend of mine back home is a kindergarten teacher, right? She just got her class list for this year. So there's a Caden, Aiden, and two Jadens. And on the girl side of things, there's a Kaylee, Katie, Kylie, Kelsey, and Kelly. What? Maybe there's a Sophia and an Olivia. I'm sure there are. But what? Crazy Abrams on the way.
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0: Olivia Rodrigo on Q98. Feel tired all the time? Well, there's some things you're probably doing that you don't realize that are exhausting you, like waiting too long between meals. You shouldn't go more than 5 or 6 waking hours without eating. Okay. Working at a messy desk. A cluttered area, distracting for your brain. Having too many tabs open. It's kind of like your desk. Your computer puts your brain in overdrive. And watching emotionally charged television shows, you know, like the news. Mental fatigue, difficulty focusing, poor energy levels. And it's not something that you could just get more sleep to fix. It's just not going to work that way. We have to change our habits. Shawn Mendes on the way. 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

0: Today will be partly cloudy with a high of 98 with a spotty afternoon storm possible. Tonight will be mostly cloudy with scattered storms and a low of 76. Friday will be mostly cloudy with mainly late day thunderstorms and a high of 93. Pockets of heavy rain are also possible late Friday before more rain and thunderstorms are expected Saturday. And then we have a few sunny days starting on Sunday. That is your favorite forecast. I'm CBS 17 meteorologist Rachel Dunzing.
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0: on Q98. I hear it all the time around town. There's nothing to do in Fayetteville. 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Go to the Cape Fear Botanical Gardens. There's so many things. If you're looking for something this weekend, Fayetteville's got a food music festival. There's a reptile expo, free line dancing, a giant car show, Woodpeckers baseball. So if you're into tacos, snakes, trucks, or baseball, you've got options. And honestly, if you're into all four, I have questions. Hosier on the way. It's Q98.
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The Labor Day giveaway at Q98FM.com. I am Miss Sarah. Thank you for hanging out with me today. Hope for the rest of Thursday goes well. Jeff Davis is up next. I'll see you tomorrow.

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0: today with Taylor Swift, it could be the end of the like button. Yeah, Meta's being sued for $1.4 trillion by 29 U.S. states. Now, they're alleging that the way Facebook and Instagram are operated are hazardous to children's health. And if the company loses, things could look a lot different on social media, like the death of the infinite scroll and autoplay. That's intended to take you down that rabbit hole. End of the like button. It's one of the main ways teens get hooked on social media is their addiction to the like count. Also, no more algorithmic manipulation. I like that idea. And finally, curbing frequent notifications. It's to cut down on excessive push notifications that keep you hooked. We'll see. $1.4 trillion. More variety coming up from SZA. I've also got Alex Warren.
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1: 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Just play the game one way. You hit a ball in the gap, run. 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

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This includes Interstate 40 between mile markers 329 and 356. 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Large hail, damaging wind, and continuous cloud-to-ground lightning are occurring with these storms. Move indoors immediately. Lightning is one of nature's leading killers. Remember, if you can hear thunder, you are close enough to be struck by lightning. Torrential rainfall is occurring with these storms, and may lead to flash flooding. Do not drive your vehicle through flooded roadways.

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1: Q98 with Dua Lipa. So how about a teacher going viral because she has a fart corner in her classroom? Yeah. Her students can choose to pass gas secretly, or they can go to a designated fart corner to do their business. The teacher says, quote, "If you need to fart, simply come over here, fart, take about 10 seconds, spray, and go sit down. Nobody cares." They're just trying to keep the funk in one area. What on earth is that? A fart corner? More variety coming up from Rihanna. Also, Olivia Rodrigo.
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National Weather Service in Wilmington has issued a severe thunderstorm warning for Western Robeson County in southeastern North Carolina, Dillon County in northeastern South Carolina, northeastern Marion County in northeastern South Carolina, until 4:45 p.m. At 3:43 p.m., severe thunderstorms were located along a line extending from McCulloch to Oak Grove, moving northeast at 20 miles per hour. Hazard, 60 miles per hour wind gusts and quarter-size hail. Source, radar indicated. Impact, minor hail damage to vehicles is possible. Expect wind damage to trees and power lines. Locations impacted include Dillon, Red Springs, Pembroke, Fairmont, Maxton, Latta, Roland, Lakeview, Sellers, Fork, Hammer, south of the border, Shannon, Bowie, Wakulla, Minturn, Elrod, Reman, Oak Grove, and Bingham. 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
1: Olivia Rodrigo. 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
3: 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Yeah.

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For your protection, move to an interior room on the lowest floor of a building.

0: people say they've never pretended to be sick to get out of work or school. 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

0: 98 with Ella Langley. I'm not buying this, but people say that they've never pretended to be sick to get out of work or school. Have you ever done it? 54% admitted that yes, they have, but 36% say that they've never done that. And women are more likely to have done it than guys. Oh, and Gen X is the generation most likely to admit to it. Heck yeah, I've done it. I mean, you know, I hate putting my coworkers in a bind. I usually let them know, hey, I think I'm going to be sick tomorrow. More variety coming up from Taylor Swift. Also, Olivia Rodrigo.
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3: Carolina weather. Drought conditions got a little worse Thursday, so the better rain chances much needed over the next few days. We dry out overnight with a Friday morning low down to 75. Then not as hot Friday, but a better chance of showers and storms, especially in the evening with highs in the low 90s. I'm meteorologist Wes Owenstein for your exclusive 10-day forecast. 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

0: Daddy H. You know what? Gen X is sick of it. The only way Gen Xers will go see concerts again? Bring back the physical tickets. Put in more chairs. Fine the band $1,000 for every minute that they're late taking the stage. And lock up all cell phones. That's what Gen X says. That's what it's going to take. The physical ticket thing, I agree with that. It's like, what the heck? Why can't you scan the ticket just like you're scanning my phone? More variety coming up. Olivia Dean. Also, Pitbull.
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Q98. I was going down McPherson Church Road today, saw that road construction. You know, it's my favorite reality show in Fayetteville. Nobody wins, but everybody has strong opinions.

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0: Q98 with Ariana Grande. Five things I bet you didn't know. Like, the inspiration to create the Polaroid camera came in 1943 when Edwin Land's three-year-old daughter complained about taking pics that had to get developed because, quote, I don't want to wait. The idea for the movie Interstellar came from a producer and a physicist. Yeah. They met 45 years ago on a blind date, but it didn't work out romantically. Alfred Hitchcock never won an Academy Award for Best Director. The guy who assassinated President Garfield in 1881 used a gun with an ivory handle because he thought that it would look good in a museum. It might have, but somehow it got lost and it's not on display anywhere. And finally, reading gossip about celebrities, that creates a momentary feeling in your brain that's as good as eating really good food or winning money. I guess so. More variety straight ahead from Bieber. I've also got Olivia Dean.
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0: drought conditions got a little worse Thursday, so the better rain chances much needed over the next few days. We dry out overnight with a Friday morning low down to 75. Then not as hot Friday, but a better chance of showers and storms, especially in the evening with highs in the low 90s. I'm meteorologist Wes Owenstein for your exclusive 10-day forecast. 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
0: Olivia Rodrigo. Stupid song.
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3: 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New York

0: Cook got screwed by his brother.
1: Yeah.
0: His brother and business manager stole $12 million from Dane. There's a documentary coming out. It's called Funny Money. In 2008, he was arrested and charged with stealing $12 million from Dane over several years by withdrawing large sums and stashing the cash. And even put some of it in baggies and hid it in jars of tomato sauce. Daryl did time, but he's out now, and it sounds like this is not over. Man, what a bad thing to do to your brother. More variety coming up. I've got Cat's Eye, Animal, new music next.
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0: drought conditions got a little worse Thursday, so the better rain chances much needed over the next few days. We dry out overnight with a Friday morning low down to 75. Then not as hot Friday, but a better chance of showers and storms, especially in the evening with highs in the low 90s. I'm meteorologist Wes Owenstein for your exclusive 10-day forecast. Tune into CBS 17 News.
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0: 98. Are you freaked out by AI? The people that are least freaked out by AI is people that are 50 to 64 years old. 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So, I'm not freaking out, all right? Don't freak out. More variety coming up from Fall Out Boy. I've also got Sabrina Carpenter.
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0: Joe remembers Columbia House. Yeah, the company that got us all excited for those too good to be true music deals is finally shutting down for good on September 15th. Believe it or not, they're still operating online as DVD and Blu-ray Club after all these years. And honestly, I had no clue they were. I thought they disappeared right after they got me in high school. RIP to one of the greatest. Wait, what did I sign up for? Moments of our generation. I got more variety coming up next.
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0: 98. Okay, so let me get this straight. 5% of adults say they got 0 hours of sleep last week. And at this point, I don't know if we surveyed people or vampires. A new poll found that the most common answer for how much sleep you got at night was 7 to 8 hours. But apparently for some folks, they're out here running on pure vibes and caffeine. Now, I haven't been getting much sleep lately either. And trust me, I know because I've got these designer tote bags under my eyes. And I got a pageant on Saturday. So if anybody wants to come get these tote bags off of me, please come remove them from my face immediately. I need a crown. Hey, I got more variety with Olivia Dean coming up next.
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